Mostly clear on Saturday night with the low around 58. Wrapping up your weekend on Sunday, sunny with the high near 86. A slight chance of showers and thunderstorms on Sunday night, mainly after 2 a.m. Otherwise, partly cloudy with the low around 66. Another chance of rain to start your week on Monday. Thanks for listening to your weather source for Southwest Virginia, WLRV.

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1: Here's your WLRV weather forecast for Southwest Virginia. I'm Eli, the weather guy. Overnight, partly cloudy with a low around 55. On Saturday, partly sunny, then gradually becoming sunny with a high near 81. Mostly clear on Saturday night with a low around 58. Wrapping up your weekend on Sunday, sunny with a high near 86. A slight chance of showers and thunderstorms on Sunday night, mainly after 2 a.m. Otherwise, partly cloudy with a low around 66. Another chance of rain to start your week on Monday. 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
1: Here's your WLRV weather forecast for Southwest Virginia. I'm Eli, the weather guy. Overnight, partly cloudy with a low around 55. On Saturday, partly sunny, then gradually becoming sunny with a high near 81. Mostly clear on Saturday night with the low around 58. Wrapping up your weekend on Sunday, sunny with a high near 86. A slight chance of showers and thunderstorms on Sunday night, mainly after 2 a.m. Otherwise, partly cloudy with the low around 66. Another chance of rain to start your week on Monday. 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
1: Here's your WLRV weather forecast for Southwest Virginia. I'm Eli, the weather guy. Overnight, partly cloudy with a low around 55. On Saturday, partly sunny, then gradually becoming sunny with a high near 81. Mostly clear on Saturday night with a low around 58. Wrapping up your weekend on Sunday, sunny with a high near 86. A slight chance of showers and thunderstorms on Sunday night, mainly after 2 a.m. Otherwise, partly cloudy with a low around 66. Another chance of rain to start your week on Monday. 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
1: A good Saturday morning. Here's your WLRV weather forecast for Southwest Virginia. I'm Jim Tice. Today, some areas of fog early, otherwise mostly sunny, high 80. Partly cloudy tonight, low 59. Tomorrow, Sunday, a sunny day with a high about 85 degrees. On Sunday night, a 50% chance of showers and thunderstorm. Partly cloudy, low 66. Monday, showers and thunderstorms, high near 80 degrees. Monday night, showers and thunderstorms before 2 a.m., then a chance of more showers, low right around 63 degrees. On Tuesday, a 50% chance of showers with thunderstorms also possible in the afternoon, partly sunny, high 78. Thanks for listening to your weather source for Southwest Virginia, WLRV.

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1: A good Saturday morning. Here's your WLRV weather forecast for Southwest Virginia. I'm Jim Tice. Today, some areas of fog early, otherwise mostly sunny, high 80. Partly cloudy tonight, low 59. Tomorrow, Sunday, a sunny day with a high about 85 degrees. On Sunday night, a 50% chance of showers and thunderstorm. Partly cloudy, low 66. Monday, showers and thunderstorms, high near 80 degrees. Monday night, showers and thunderstorms before 2 a.m., then a chance of more showers, low right around 63 degrees. On Tuesday, a 50% chance of showers with thunderstorms also possible in the afternoon, partly sunny, high 78. 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

In my Father's house are many mansions. 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I go to prepare a place for you. And if I go and prepare a place for you, I will come again and receive you unto myself, that where I am, there ye may be also. 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Thomas saith unto him, Lord, we know not whither thou goest, and how can we know the way? 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
1: A good Saturday morning. Here's your WLRV weather forecast for Southwest Virginia. I'm Jim Tice. Today, some areas of fog early, otherwise mostly sunny, high 80. Partly cloudy tonight, low 59. Tomorrow, Sunday, a sunny day with a high about 85 degrees. On Sunday night, a 50% chance of showers and thunderstorm, partly cloudy, low 66. Monday, showers and thunderstorms, high near 80 degrees. Monday night, showers and thunderstorms before 2 a.m., then a chance of more showers, low right around 63 degrees. On Tuesday, a 50% chance of showers with thunderstorms also possible in the afternoon, partly sunny, high 78. 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
1: Yeah, good Saturday morning. Here's your WLRV weather forecast for Southwest Virginia. I'm Jim Tice. Today, some areas of fog early, otherwise mostly sunny, high 80. Partly cloudy tonight, low 59. Tomorrow, Sunday, a sunny day with a high about 85 degrees. On Sunday night, a 50% chance of showers and thunderstorm. Partly cloudy, low 66. Monday, showers and thunderstorms, high near 80 degrees. Monday night, showers and thunderstorms before 2 a.m., then a chance of more showers, low right around 63 degrees. On Tuesday, a 50% chance of showers with thunderstorms also possible in the afternoon, partly sunny, high 78. 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
1: Yeah, good Saturday morning. Here's your WLRV weather forecast for Southwest Virginia. I'm Jim Tice. Today, some areas of fog early, otherwise mostly sunny, high 80. Partly cloudy tonight, low 59. Tomorrow, Sunday, a sunny day with a high about 85 degrees. On Sunday night, a 50% chance of showers and thunderstorm. Partly cloudy, low 66. Monday, showers and thunderstorms, high near 80 degrees. Monday night, showers and thunderstorms before 2 a.m., then a chance of more showers, low right around 63 degrees. On Tuesday, a 50% chance of showers with thunderstorms also possible in the afternoon, partly sunny, high 78. 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
1: Yeah, good Saturday morning. Here's your WLRV weather forecast for Southwest Virginia. I'm Jim Tice. Today, some areas of fog early, otherwise mostly sunny, high 80. Partly cloudy tonight, low 59. Tomorrow, Sunday, a sunny day with a high about 85 degrees. On Sunday night, a 50% chance of showers and thunderstorm, partly cloudy, low 66. Monday, showers and thunderstorms, high near 80 degrees. Monday night, showers and thunderstorms before 2 a.m., then a chance of more showers, low right around 63 degrees. On Tuesday, a 50% chance of showers with thunderstorms also possible in the afternoon, partly sunny, high 78. 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
1: Yeah, good Saturday morning. Here's your WLRV weather forecast for Southwest Virginia. I'm Jim Tice. Today, some areas of fog early, otherwise mostly sunny, high 80. Partly cloudy tonight, low 59. Tomorrow, Sunday, a sunny day with a high about 85 degrees. On Sunday night, a 50% chance of showers and thunderstorm, partly cloudy, low 66. Monday, showers and thunderstorms, high near 80 degrees. Monday night, showers and thunderstorms before 2 a.m., then a chance of more showers, low right around 63 degrees. On Tuesday, a 50% chance of showers with thunderstorms also possible in the afternoon, partly sunny, high 78. Thanks for listening to your weather source for Southwest Virginia, WLRV.

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1: A good Saturday morning. Here's your WLRV weather forecast for Southwest Virginia. I'm Jim Tice. Today, some areas of fog early, otherwise mostly sunny, high 80. Partly cloudy tonight, low 59. Tomorrow, Sunday, a sunny day with a high about 85 degrees. On Sunday night, a 50% chance of showers and thunderstorm. Partly cloudy, low 66. Monday, showers and thunderstorms, high near 80 degrees. Monday night, showers and thunderstorms before 2 a.m., then a chance of more showers, low right around 63 degrees. On Tuesday, a 50% chance of showers with thunderstorms also possible in the afternoon, partly sunny, high 78. Thanks for listening to your weather source for Southwest Virginia, WLRV.

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1: A good Saturday morning. Here's your WLRV weather forecast for Southwest Virginia. I'm Jim Tice. Today, some areas of fog early, otherwise mostly sunny, high 80. Partly cloudy tonight, low 59. Tomorrow, Sunday, a sunny day with a high about 85 degrees. On Sunday night, a 50% chance of showers and thunderstorm. Partly cloudy, low 66. Monday, showers and thunderstorms, high near 80 degrees. Monday night, showers and thunderstorms before 2 a.m., then a chance of more showers, low right around 63 degrees. On Tuesday, a 50% chance of showers with thunderstorms also possible in the afternoon, partly sunny, high 78. Thanks for listening to your weather source for Southwest Virginia, WLRV.
2: 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Wine is a mocker, strong drink is raging, and whosoever is deceived thereby is not wise. The fear of a king is as the roaring of a lion. Whoso provoketh him to anger sinneth against his own soul. It is an honor for a man to cease from strife, but every fool will be meddling. The sluggard will not plow by reason of the cold, therefore shall he beg in harvest, and have nothing. Counsel in the heart of man is like deep water, but a man of understanding will draw it out. Most men will proclaim everyone his own goodness, but a faithful man who can find? The just walketh in his integrity, his children are blessed after him. The king that sitteth in the throne of judgment scattereth away all evil with his eyes. Who can say, I have made my heart clean, I am pure from my sin? Divers weights and divers measures, both of them are alike abomination to the Lord. Even a child is known by his doings, whether his work be pure and whether it be right. The hearing ear and the seeing eye, the Lord hath made even both of them. Love not sleep, lest thou come to poverty. Open thine eyes, and thou shalt be satisfied with bread. It is not, saith the buyer, but when he has gone his way, then he boasteth. There is gold and a multitude of rubies, but the lips of knowledge are a precious jewel. Take his garment that is surety for a stranger, and take a pledge of him for a strange woman. Bread of deceit is sweet to a man, but afterwards his mouth shall be filled with gravel. Every purpose is established by counsel, and with good advice make war. He that goeth about as a talebearer revealeth secrets. Therefore meddle not with him that flattereth with his lips. Whoso curseth his father or his mother, his lamp shall be put out in obscure darkness. An inheritance may be gotten hastily at the beginning, but the end thereof shall not be blessed. Say not thou, I will recompense evil, but wait on the Lord, and he shall save thee. Divers weights are an abomination to the Lord, and a false balance is not good. Man's goings are of the Lord. How can a man then understand his own way? It is a snare to the man who devoureth that which is holy and after vows to make inquiry. A wise king scattereth the wicked and bringeth the weal over them. The spirit of man is the candle of the Lord, searching all the inward parts of the belly. Mercy and truth preserve the king, and his throne is upholden by mercy. The glory of young men is their strength, and the beauty of old men is the gray head. The blueness of a wound cleanseth away evil, so do stripes the inward parts of the belly. We trust that the power of God's Word on today's edition of Light for Your Pathway was a blessing. Tune in again to Light for Your Pathway.

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1: A good Saturday morning. Here's your WLRV weather forecast for Southwest Virginia. I'm Jim Tice. Today, some areas of fog early, otherwise mostly sunny, high 80. Partly cloudy tonight, low 59. Tomorrow, Sunday, a sunny day with a high about 85 degrees. On Sunday night, a 50% chance of showers and thunderstorm, partly cloudy, low 66. Monday, showers and thunderstorms, high near 80 degrees. Monday night, showers and thunderstorms before 2 a.m., then a chance of more showers, low right around 63 degrees. On Tuesday, a 50% chance of showers with thunderstorms also possible in the afternoon, partly sunny, high 78. Thanks for listening to your weather source for Southwest Virginia, WLRV.

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1: Yeah, good Saturday morning. Here's your WLRV weather forecast for Southwest Virginia. I'm Jim Tice. Today, some areas of fog early, otherwise mostly sunny, high 80. Partly cloudy tonight, low 59. Tomorrow, Sunday, a sunny day with a high about 85 degrees. On Sunday night, a 50% chance of showers and thunderstorm, partly cloudy, low 66. Monday, showers and thunderstorms, high near 80 degrees. Monday night, showers and thunderstorms before 2 a.m., then a chance of more showers, low right around 63 degrees. On Tuesday, a 50% chance of showers with thunderstorms also possible in the afternoon, partly sunny, high 78.

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1: Here's your WLRV weather forecast for Southwest Virginia. I'm TJ Matthews. For this afternoon, sunny skies, set high temperatures to 81. With clear skies tonight, lows to 58. Tomorrow, Sunday, sunny, warmer. Afternoon high, 86. Showers and thunderstorms develop throughout Sunday night with a partly cloudy low to 66. Rain is likely for Monday with clouds and a blustery high to 80. With rain shower activity, rumbles of thunder into Monday night, low to a cloudy 62. Thanks for listening to your weather source for Southwest Virginia, WLRV.

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1: Here's your WLRV weather forecast for Southwest Virginia. I'm TJ Matthews. For this afternoon, sunny skies, set high temperatures to 81. With clear skies tonight, lows to 58. Tomorrow, Sunday, sunny, warmer, afternoon high 86. Showers and thunderstorms develop throughout Sunday night with a partly cloudy low to 66. Rain is likely for Monday with clouds and a blustery high to 80. With rain shower activity, rumbles of thunder into Monday night, low to a cloudy 62. Thanks for listening to your weather source for Southwest Virginia, WLRV.

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Join us in the auditorium with Pastor Roger Hoots as he's bringing a message from God's Word. Our prayer is that this broadcast will be a blessing in your life today.

Isaiah 26. Isaiah chapter number 26. Thank you again for praying for me this week. The Lord has been so good to me and faithful and speaking to my heart, not only for other places, but for here. And here is my priority. I always try to make sure that my heart is ready. When I stand in the pulpit here and God has spoken to my heart, I want you to look in Isaiah 26, and I want to focus on verse 3 and verse number 4. The Bible says, "Thou wilt keep him in perfect peace, whose mind is stayed on thee, because he trusteth in thee. Trust ye in the Lord forever, for in the Lord Jehovah is everlasting strength." I want to preach on finding peace in a world of trouble. Finding peace in a world of trouble. I want you to pray with me. Father, I pray now in the name of Jesus that God, that you'd use me, speak through me. I know some of these folks have been praying and asking your Lord to help them today. I pray that you would grant it for Christ's sake and for his glory. In Jesus' name, amen. Job said this, that man that is born of woman is a few days and full of trouble. He also said, man is born under trouble as the sparks fly upward. And he's referring to the sparks of a campfire as they go upward. So it sounds to me like that probably everyone in here either has had a troubled heart, has a troubled heart, or will have a troubled heart. You know, the Word of God even teaches us that the best of us, along with the rest of us, have to deal with the troubled heart. The Lord Jesus Christ himself, the Prince of Peace, who said to his own men, "Let not your heart be troubled." There in the garden before he went to the cross, the Bible says he groaned within himself and was troubled in his spirit. So even the best of us from time to time are troubled inside. And then the Apostle Paul said he had trouble on every side. Every side. And so this morning I want you to consider some things from the Scriptures. I really feel like that the Lord has given me some direction on this thought here, and I'd like to deal with it in three specific areas, and so I'm sure that it would take at least three different messages for me to complete this thought. But I would like to deal with, number one, peace in your heart. That's what I want to focus on this morning, is peace in your heart. The second area that I want to deal with will probably be next Sunday morning. I can't tell the Holy Spirit what to do. I just think this is the direction he wants me to go. I want to preach on the subject of peace in your house. Peace in your house. If there's no peace in your heart, there's not going to be peace at the house. And so the third area would be peace at the house of God. Because if there's no peace in your heart, there's going to be no peace at your house. If there's no peace at your house, people tend to bring some of that to the house of God. And that also creates problems. And so I want us to look at some things here in the Word of God. Notice with me here in verse number 3 again. Read that verse with me. A lot of folks, I've seen plaques of this in people's homes. But the verse is not complete in most of the plaques. They only take part of the verse, as if there is no personal responsibility involved in this. We know where the source is, but there is some responsibility. The Scripture says in verse 3, "Thou wilt keep him in perfect peace, whose mind is stayed on thee." And that's usually where it stops. But the rest of that verse says, "because." Is that not a cause and effect? It says, "because he trusteth in thee." And so, you know, I did some research on
the common causes of anxiety and troubled hearts and minds, and I'm just doing this in America, because I know that we are basically a spoiled people, but yet I don't know what goes on in other countries. Can't always trust their information. Can't hardly trust our information at times. But they said that these were the top reasons of why some people's hearts were filled with anxiety and troubled in their hearts and minds. Number one was fear and worry. They separate the two by saying this, and I agree with it to some degree. It said that fear tends to be about a present situation, while worry tends to cause anxiety about things that have not yet or may not even happen.

The second one is stress. And the third one is tension. And the fourth one is shame and guilt. Now, there are various reasons of why some of these things happen. You have finances. Well, finances can certainly bring some tension and stress upon the heart. Your home environment. Your home environment. We'll talk about some of that next week. I personally like peace at the house. I love peace at my home. I love peace in my heart. And I certainly love it at the church house. The other reasons are personal conflicts. Normally you've got something going on with somebody else and your heart's troubled about it. It's not fixed. There's a quarrel, or there's a grudge, or there's some hard feelings. And then there's the guilt factor. There is a guilt factor that a conscience that has any sense toward God is going to experience when there is unconfessed sin or actions that have grieved the Holy Ghost. You're going to lose the peace of God. Now, there are common effects of this. Now listen, this is more serious than you realize, and how healthy it is to stay right with God, or how it can be healthier for you if you would stay right with God. Because spiritual things inside of us affect the physical realm of our bodies, the soulish part of us. Common effects of anxiety and fear, of troubled hearts and minds, number one is fatigue. Number two is increased heart rate. Now, this is facts. Heart palpitations, shortness of breath, dizziness, feeling faint, muscle aches and weakness from constant tension. If you're always tensed up, you ought to be able to relax at home. You ought to be able to enjoy work. You ought to be able to come to church without being all bound up. Headaches, and then your stomach. The Bible has a lot to say about how that your relationship with God and others directly affects your digestive system and your bowels. The word bowels is used several times. It has to do with your gut. What's going on internally has much to do with how things are doing spiritually in your life. Now, the average American's way of dealing with fear or anxiety and stress, they usually attempt to escape from it. Rather than trying to deal with the root of the problem, they just kind of try to drown it out. Here are the top seven ways that they do that. Number one, endless hours of screen time. Did you hear that? Folks say, well, I just got to get my mind off of my situation. I just got to find a way to get this off of me and out of my mind. So, screen time. This has to do with television. It has to do with your computer. It has to do with your phones. It has to do with how many movies, video games, and yes, even pornography that people get involved in to get their minds off of what they consider to be the main trouble that's in their life. And it's just an escape route and usually compounds the situation. Number two, withdrawing from social life. You back away from people, even good people, your friends and your family. You don't need to do that. God, this is going to lead to more depression and possibly suicidal thoughts. You don't need to be doing that. Whether or not you know it or not, you need us. And we need you. Number three, overeating or undereating. You become obese or you become anorexic. They call it comfort foods. People get under. I know a guy one time, I pastored in Louisiana, when he would get upset about something, man, he would attack the refrigerator. He would. A lot of times our eating habits are controlled by some psychological and spiritual things that are going on in our lives. And I'm not trying to be a psychiatrist. I'm a preacher, and a preacher knows more about the soul of man than a psychiatrist does.
sleeping too much. Number four, now you don't want to get up. You don't want to face reality. You just want to pull a, you know, sometimes you feel like you just want to stay in bed and pull the covers over your head and not deal with the day. Alcohol and drugs, we know that to be an escape route. Some people deal with it through their emotional breakdowns and their physical outbursts. They're crying, they're screaming, or they're hitting on other people, and even within their own homes. Temper tantrums are not limited to 5-year-olds. Number seven, the last one I want to mention here, is self-medication with over-the-counter drugs where they seek relief, sleeping pills, muscle relaxers, anti-anxiety pills. But you're only dealing with the fruit. You're not dealing with the root. And you say, well, that's all I want to deal with. I don't want to know what's going on inside my heart. Did you know that sometimes that people are like that? That's why the scripture says they will not go unto the wise lest their heart discover itself. Now, they know if they go to a wise man or a wise woman, they know that person can see past the smokescreen and deal with the root of what's going on inside the heart. Some folks are not interested in that because pride kicks into that. And it keeps you from having the peace that you're seeking after. I've seen folks almost have a nervous breakdown and say, hey, listen, I got to go outside and smoke a cigarette. I got to have some relief. And they use the nicotine in the cigarette to help them deal with their stress level at that moment. We're in a mess. If anybody ought to be able to be an overcomer, it ought to be a believer. It should be. And yet we have even a trouble in our own hearts. And I want to say again that I'm not throwing rocks at you, and I'm not sitting up here in a castle looking down upon you. When I was driving home Monday, I got a phone call from a pastor on the way home. Spoke with him for over an hour because his heart was troubled about some things that were going on in his church by one particular woman that was causing a lot of problems in the assembly. You say, well, why don't he just deal with it? Well, because usually there's other things connected to that person that create other problems. You know, it's not just like picking a sore off and then your body heals. It's because sometimes that sore has deep roots and it's connected to a lot of other people. This morning I got a text from Pastor Alan Jenkins. Some of you know him, remember him. He is a pastor from Ohio, was pastor there for about 30 years. Great church, mission-giving church. He helped us in our pastor schools here for a number of years. Now he runs what is called Nehemiah Ministries. He's sending a boatload of material over to the Ukraine to get some help and relief to those people. Well, last night he went blind in his right eye, drove himself to the hospital, and they told him they think he possibly had a stroke. So this morning he texted us immediately and said, would you please pray for me? I know I love you guys and I ask you to pray for me. Well, do you think probably his heart's troubled a little bit? Do you think maybe his wife's heart's troubled just a little bit about that this morning? I've got a couple of emails this morning from a couple of missionaries that are over in the Ukraine. This is from Brother Meyer. He said this. Listen, he said, now this is a man of God. This is a man that prays and does his very best to stay close to God, walk with the Lord. And he's been over there for 30 years. 29 in the Ukraine. He said this, I never expected such a tragic situation would ever develop between Ukraine and Russia. This is worse than tragic, but I cannot express it with words. He said, I have prayed and cried with trusted brothers laboring in Ukraine to provide and minister to both the saved and the lost. You think maybe that his heart's troubled a little bit this morning? And then there's Brother Joseph Abraman in Slovakia. He sent this email to me this morning, and he says the situation in Eastern Europe is critical. He said, you can see it on the news. No one could have imagined anything like this happening so close to our door. And they're taking refugees in. They're seeing the results of the war.

to do that. But he can calm you. And he can help you and me in these situations. And there's some, I wrote down some things that trouble me from time to time. I don't stay in trouble. I stay in trouble. But I mean, I'm not always troubled. But I am troubled from time to time. And I do my very best to run to my refuge. And obviously sometimes it's troubling me and I have it, that stress and that anxiety when I don't even realize it. You do too. When I had my major heart attack about 10 years ago, he said, man, this is nothing but stress. I thought just part of life. He said, this is directly caused by stress. He said, what do you do for a living? I said, I'm a Baptist pastor. Oh, I understand. Amen. He said, well, here's what you need to change in your life. And remember, I've told you before and I'll tell you again. You know, he gave me a prescription to go fishing. So from time to time, that's what I do. Doctor's orders. Have to do it. But here's some things that really do disturb my peace. When my grown children make bad decisions or questionable decisions, it troubles me and disturbs my peace. When there are squabbles within my family, when a loved one is hurting and there's nothing that I can do about it, when there are financial setbacks, I have never got up and lifted my hands and shouted with joy when I've had a financial setback. It has always troubled me and grieved me or disturbed the peace. You say, well, you ought to be more spiritual than that. I totally agree with that. Because God hadn't been anything but faithful to me. He hadn't been anything but faithful. But yet it seems like my heart forgets about all those things that he has brought me through over the years, and here's another circumstance and a situation, and I find myself troubled in my heart, and I'm ashamed of myself. We always seem to think that this one's going to be our undoing. When there's a major repair, a loss, or there's a medical bill or an automobile that breaks down, I don't ever get excited about that. When they look at the political and the moral landscape of my country, I get troubled. I could not even watch the State of the Union address. Some of the brethren said, did you watch that? But I think Brother Ken asked me, did you watch that? I said, I couldn't and stay right with God. Because I knew that it would be a bag of lies. And it would only make me angry and trouble me, and I just couldn't do it. I knew that y'all would report back to me about what he said. When your personal health is at risk, long term. When there is strife within East River Baptist Church, that probably causes the greatest anxiety and trouble in my heart. Is when there is strife within the assembly. When I see some of you begin to drift away from the Lord and you're not in your place, it bothers me. It troubles me. When I need direction on a major decision, I feel anxious. I shouldn't, because God's always been faithful. It's just that he's slow sometimes. This situation with the building, been going on for a number of years. I feel like that every time we get close, somebody moves the goalpost. And I want it for your sakes. I mean, really, at my age, whatever we do and whatever the Lord leads us to do, I'm really doing it for the next guy and the next generation. I'm not going to get to enjoy it very long. But I'll tell you what I want. I want God's perfect will. That's what I want in the matter. I'm self-willed about this situation. I promise you, the men that prayed with me on the finance committee

pity. They are not self-willed about this. We want God's will to be done, and we trust that it will be. But I can't tell you that it don't ever bother me. Because sometimes I pray and say, Lord, would you speedily hear me and answer me? And sometimes when there's unjust criticism, I'm just being transparent, when there's unjust criticism toward me or my wife from good people, that troubles me. Now, if it's a knothead, that don't bother me. If it's a gourdhead, don't bother me. If it's a backslidden buzzard, don't bother me. Good people, unjustly, who don't understand some things, that troubles me. But I'll tell you what it does. It drives me to my knees, drives me to my prayer closet to search my heart and make sure, is there any truth to the criticism? You understand? You ever deal with that? And then sometimes, and again, being transparent, I dream a lot. I've said that before. I dream a lot. If I'm taking a nap, I dream. If I go to sleep at night before the morning, I'm going to dream. And I remember my dreams in living color. And sometimes I can't shake the dream. When I wake up in the morning, it affects my soul and my spirit. I cannot explain that, but there'll be a heaviness sometimes that lingers, though I know that was just a dream and I'm trying to get rid of it, get rid of the feelings that came with it. Have to shake it off. That's where I have to go back again to my source. All of these things can be my undoing, or they can drive me where I need to be. Now, I want you to look with me in Isaiah 26. I hope that you can, and you probably could add a lot more to this list, but I'm just saying that maybe I've hit the majority of it. If you're a teenager, I know that you probably have a troubled heart about some things. But as you get older, there'll be more responsibilities and more pressures of life that will come upon you. I know you can't wait to get out of high school, and you can't wait to grow up, and then life will become a lot easier. Yes, I'm still waiting to grow up for that to happen. Amen. Isaiah 26, verse 3. Read this with me there. Here's what I'd like for you to understand, though. I serve a great God. And did you know that he wants to be known in your life and my life as the God of peace? The God of peace. And the scripture here says, verse 3, thou wilt keep him in peace, whose mind, not just in peace, but what kind of peace? Perfect peace. Did you know all commentators say that that is shalom, shalom. Peace, peace. Peace from God. Only the peace that God can give. Only the peace that God can give. And the Bible says, whose mind is stayed on thee because he trusteth in thee. Did you know the New Testament? Listen carefully. Bear with me now for just a moment. Romans 15, 33 says, now the God of peace be with you all. Romans 16, 20, the God of peace shall bruise Satan under your feet shortly. Philippians 4, 9, those things which you have learned and received and heard and seen in me do, and the God of peace shall be with you. 1 Thessalonians 5, 23 says, the very God of peace sanctify you wholly. 2 Thessalonians 3, 16, now the Lord of peace himself give you peace always by all means. I love this one. Hebrews 13, listen to this. It says, now the God of peace that brought again from the dead, our Lord Jesus, that great shepherd of the sheep, through the blood of the everlasting covenant, make you perfect in every good work to do his will, working in you that which is well-pleasing in his sight. You will never be able to figure out what God is doing. Your insight is limited. You are just a, what, as far as God is concerned, you are very critically important to him. But as far as the big picture is concerned and what he's up to, you are a grain of sand on the desert of humanity. And he's got a whole lot

going on. And a sparrow cannot fall to the ground that what he does not know it. There's not a hair on your head that he does not cannot count. And you are important to him and he cares. But there's a whole lot of information he's not sharing with us. And what he is saying, I want you to trust my nature. I want you to trust my goodness. I want you to trust my wisdom. And yes, even the pain that may hurt you is not going to harm you. It is going to make you better and stronger. And you may not want to be better and stronger, but he wants you better and stronger. And the scripture says here that this is who he is and what he wants to be known. Isaiah said in chapter 9, verse 6, he called the Lord Jesus Christ, the everlasting Father, and the Prince of Peace. The Prince of Peace. All right, again, let's look at our text. And let me hurry here now, and I want to show you some things in the scriptures, all right? Let's talk to just a moment here about this verse, about peace. I want you to notice how personal this is. And I want to talk to you about peace in the heart and the mind. Notice in verse number 3, it said, thou wilt keep him, these are personal pronouns, in perfect peace, whose mind is stayed on thee, because he trusteth in thee. It is personal. It can happen to you. That perfect peace, it means complete, nothing wanting, freedom from disturbance, agitation, fear, and anxiety. I would love to live in that world. And I'm not talking about from smoking dope. I'm not talking about from sitting on a mountain with my legs crossed and my head shaved with a prison suit on. Do you understand? I'm talking about everyday life, facing it, dealing with it, and yet still being able to maintain my sanity and peace of heart and peace of mind. So, I want you to take notice of the quality. It is perfect peace. And I want you to take notice of the source. It says, thou. And that thou, in verse number 4, says, trust you in the Lord and gives you his name, the Lord Jehovah. I do want to say this morning that there is no peace of God unless there is peace with God. You're going to have a relationship with God. Did you know the Bible teaches that there are three kinds of peace? Are you aware of that? Three kinds of peace. There is peace with God, and that is being reconciled to God through the death of the Lord Jesus Christ. You no longer being at enmity with him. It is a judicial transaction by the federal head of God himself, who stamps it and says, you have been forgiven and you have been reconciled unto me through the death of my son. That's peace with God. We have peace with God through our Lord Jesus Christ. Being justified by his grace, we have peace with God through our Lord Jesus Christ. So have you been saved? Have you been born again? Is your name written in the book of life? Are you a child of God? Do you now qualify to have access to what is called the peace of God? You can't feel that peace with God. That's judicial. That's something God does, and that's something God holds on to. It doesn't change from day to day. But the peace of God, that is something that God gives to his children. It is something that can be felt. It is something that can be experienced. It can vacillate. It must be maintained. It does have some requirements. You are going to have to exercise some things and take care of some business. But I tell you what, that has to do with my earthly journey, and I want that. But there is that peace the world gives. The world can give you some peace. But listen, if Ukraine and Russia sat down today and they talked and they ceased all hostilities and all conflict, the world would say they're at peace. While on both sides of the border, there is hatred, animosity, and ill will. To the world, that's peace. And they say to you in your home, as long as there's no hostility,
As long as there's no war, there's peace. While there are hard feelings and silences and shrugged shoulders and hard looks, but there's no blows, the world calls that peace. The Lord says, I got something a whole lot better than that, because he says when the peace of God rules, it deals with the heart. So not only is there a removal of hostility, but there's also a love one for another and a care one for another. So when you look at a brother that you may have had a quarrel with and you try to reconcile with him and he says, we're good. But yet, then he doesn't want to have anything to do with me at all. Not in the lightest sense. I wonder in my heart, are we really good? And sometimes I'm satisfied with just no hostility, to be honest with you. But I would like there to be some reconciliation and some peace between me and him. I need you to look with me in this passage. Let me give you three thoughts, and we're going to the house. As I told you before, you're not going to my house, okay? You're going to your house, amen? Isaiah 26, verse number 3. The Bible says, and now if you're hungry, oh, I shouldn't say this stuff. I get myself in a hole when I say this. If you're hungry, I'm going to send you to Brother Ed's house, all right? Miss Debbie's a good cook. All right. Isaiah 26 and verse 3. That will keep him in perfect peace. Let's talk about this for just a moment. You know you're supposed to let the peace of God rule in your heart. Did you know that? In other words, it's supposed to be a normal and natural thing that you're pursuing, that you're after, that the peace of God would rule in your heart. It would rule, that it would live there, that it would call the shots. In other words, if you do something or something happens and there's no peace, then he says, okay, let's see if we can find the reason for this. And sometimes it's caused by others. It's got nothing to do with anything you've done. But you still feel the pain. And that's where God will use that to drive you to your prayer closet for you to get on your knees and you go to the source of peace. He's the only one that can help you. You're asking him to fix that person and God wants to give you some grace. He may not fix that person for a while. But you're going to need to be able to live while that person's not right. You got to go on with life, amen. You got to keep going. You got a husband and wife that are doing this right here, and she wants to stay in the marriage, and he does too, but yet there's no peace. You know what? You got to live with that. You can't just run away from that. You'd like to have wings of a dove and just fly away from your circumstances, but you can't. But you can find some peace. Isaiah 26. First of all, I want you to notice in verse number 3, that this peace he's talking about, that the blessing can be mine. That it's not just for somebody else in this congregation, it can be mine. Jesus said, let not your hearts be troubled. That's mine as well. And Jesus said, peace I leave unto you. It is mine. It can be mine. But I want you to notice, second of all, the blessing can be mine. I can really have this, and I pray that you'd grab a hold of that and not throw that to the floor. I pray that you wouldn't walk out of here and say, oh, he's talking about everybody else in here. It won't work for me. Stop saying that. Stop thinking that. It can be. God wants it to be in your life. But the second thing is, the blessing can be mine, but also the battle will be mine. And the battleground is in the mind. Look what he says. He said, thou wilt keep him in perfect peace. Whose what? Whose mind is stayed on thee. Now the mind and the heart is connected here. Whose mind is stayed on thee because he trusteth in thee, trust ye in the Lord. So the battle will be mental. It will be. The battle will be in your mind. Do you agree with me that you can have a good day and lay down at night, start thinking about stuff, and you'll just be all messed up before you try to go to sleep? You can have a good morning, get in the car, go down the road, and this thought comes into your mind. You dwell on that thought, and before you know it, you've just got all kind of agitation and anxiety going on in your soul.
You're imagining this and you're imagining that.

What about this? What about that? And the Lord says, God has not given you the spirit of fear, but of love and of power and of a sound mind. Philippians 4 says, hey, be careful for nothing. Boy, I sure wish I could do that every day. I wished I could. Be careful for nothing, but in everything by prayer and supplication with thanksgiving, let your requests be made known unto God. And he said, and the peace of God that passes all understanding will keep your heart and minds through Christ Jesus. And so I have got to understand that the battle that I'm going through is in the mind. That's why people have always got something in their ear. Or something in their eye, look at their eyes and looking at. They do not, they lay down at night and they've got bugs in their ears. I say bugs. Yeah, that's what they are. Got them buds in their ears. Because they don't want to think. They want the musician to put them to sleep. Or they want the movie to put them to sleep. Or they want the drugs to put them to sleep. Or they want the alcohol to put them to sleep. And so this is where they refuse to fight the battle. You can't do that. You cannot lay down. You cannot live that way. You're shortening your life. And it won't be a quality measure of life either. He says, listen, you got to think upon that which is true. I've told the Lord sometimes, Lord, I am thinking upon that which is true. And that which is true is not good. The facts are not good. He said, I know the facts are not good. He said, but you don't know what I'm up to. You're going to have to trust me because, big boy, you can't fix everything. I've told him, Lord, that seems like I can't fix anything very much. What it does is it really scales back my pride when I realize how helpless I really am. Underneath the providence of God. You can't live in fear of what might happen to your loved ones. The Lord has the power. I mean, it's like Job. The Lord has the power to take anything he so sees fit at any time. I wish I had a word fitly spoken when our hearts are broken. But I do know this. That sometimes we need to learn to thank God for the time that we've had with some of our loved ones rather than demanding from God that we deserve to have them for the rest of our life. The peace of God. I want you to look at this with me now, okay? I need you to see this. Is it 2 Corinthians chapter 10 that says that you're going to have to learn to deal with your imaginations. And you're going to have to cast them down and bring every thought under obedience to Christ. And this is where the last thought is for you this morning in verse 3 and 4. He said, whose mind is stayed. All right, that means you rest it, you rely upon it, you confide in it, and you dwell there. Now let's think about that practically. Okay? Let's go to a couple of places and we'll have an invitation. I want you to turn with me to Psalm 61, please. Psalm 61. Turn there with me if you would. Because he said there that the Lord said stayed upon him and he trusts in the Lord Jehovah. His mind is fixed. And I want it to help you if you're taking notes. This is the way I've got it in my notes. The blessing can be mine, number two. The battle will be mine, and it's in the mind, M-I-N-D. And number three, the bulwark. That's used in Isaiah 26, verse 1. The bulwark is the Lord. That is our refuge. That is our safe place. That is the castle that we run to. The bulwark is the Lord. It is He Himself. Look at Psalm 61, please. And I've got something really heartbreaking happened to me in November of 08, and I've got it written right here next to this passage. Something I could not control, something that somebody else did, and it broke my heart.
but it affected me. 1108. And God gave me this. He said in verse number 1, "Hear my cry, O God. Attend unto my prayer. From the end of the earth will I cry unto thee when my heart is what?" You ever had that? Has your heart ever just been overwhelmed? He says, "Lead me to the rock." That's that bulwark. That's Jehovah that is higher than I. He said, "For thou hast been a shelter for me and a strong tower from the enemy." Look with me in Psalm 62. Look down in verse number 5. He says, "My soul, wait thou only upon God." There it is, that's that waiting. There's that being stayed upon. There it is, relying upon the Lord. That's the practical side of Proverbs 3, 5, and 6. Trusting in the Lord with all of your heart, leaning not unto your own understanding. He says in verse 5, "My soul, wait thou only upon God, for my expectation is from Him." He only. Not TV, not pornography, not drugs, not my phone, not fishing, not sports, not food. "He only is my rock and my salvation. He is my defense. I shall not be moved." And verse 7 says, here's the practical side of this. "In God is my salvation," meaning my deliverance, "and my glory. The rock of my strength, my refuge is in God." Trust in Him at all times, at all times. And I can put right in there parentheses, even at awful times. Trust in Him at all times, you people. Now here's what you got to do. This is humility. This is faith. This is trust. This is running to Him. This is confiding in Him. He says, "Pour out your heart before Him." God is a what? A refuge for us. And when God looks down from heaven and He sees a broken and contrite spirit, and He sees somebody that has run to Him for their high tower and their safe haven, and they bow their knee and they call upon Him and say, "God, I'm trusting You. I'm hurting. I mean, I'm going down. And God, I trust You. Please help me. Help me, oh God." And I promise you that if I, being evil, know how to give good gifts unto my children when they cry unto me, how much more will my heavenly Father give good things unto them that ask Him? I promise you, if my grandsons called on Papa and I heard him crying on the phone, I'd be beating a path to get to him as soon as I could. But I would do what was good for him. And I'm telling you that God cares more about you than you ever could care about your child. He loves you 10,000 times that. You've got to cast your care upon Him. You've got to commit yourself to Him. You've got to wait upon Him. His timing will not always be pleasing to you. And you'll be up, some of the gray heads in here can look back who have trusted on God, and they can say, "God is faithful." And you know what? You're supposed to help me here in this church. You're to provide some stability in this assembly. You're to help some of these younger men and say, "Hey, listen, stay by the stuff. God is faithful. God will work this out. God has a plan and He's not showing you all of it. You got to trust Him. But God is good." Some of you need to confirm your pastor's message. That's what your role is as an elder person in this congregation with gray head who've trusted God, that you can sit back and say, "Amen." You will not figure God out, but you can trust Him when you cannot feel Him and when you cannot sense Him. He will be faithful. Wait upon the Lord, and He shall renew your strength. You'll mount up with wings as eagles. You'll run and not be weary. You'll walk and not faint. If He is your refuge, if you'll run to Him. Would you please stand to your feet, please, and take a hymn book with me, please. Cindy, would you come?

I am, Brother Jason, I'm going to lead this song. Turn with me to 7. I think it's 757. I can't write. 737. She knew what I was thinking. She's my partner. She's my helpmate. She gets in my head sometimes. And she realizes how intelligent I am when she gets in there. 737. Invitation, altar's open. But we're going to sing the first and the last. And I want you to pay attention to what you're singing. If you need to come, talk to God. Don't be ashamed. Pour your heart out to Him.

blessing is yours and mine. The battle is also yours and mine, and it will be in the mind. And the bulwark is the Lord. He is your refuge. Whatever's going on, pour your heart out to Him. Ask Him for some peace and some grace. Father, in Jesus' name, I pray that You'd encourage Your children today and strengthen their hearts and minds. And we'll thank You for that and give You all the glory. In Jesus' name, amen.

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1: Here's your WLRV weather forecast for Southwest Virginia. I'm TJ Matthews. For this afternoon, sunny skies, set high temperatures to 81, with clear skies tonight, lows to 58. Tomorrow, Sunday, sunny, warmer, afternoon high 86. Showers and thunderstorms develop throughout Sunday night with a partly cloudy low to 66. Rain is likely for Monday with clouds and a blustery high to 80. With rain shower activity, rumbles of thunder into Monday night, low to a cloudy 62. 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
2: Were we created, or did we just accidentally get here? That is the question that has fueled the fire of the origins debate. But if opposing scientists see the same evidence, then why the controversy? Stay tuned.
3: We start the process of analyzing the data from a different assumption set, from different presuppositions.
4: This is Science, Scripture, and Salvation, a Creation Radio Journal. I'm Chris O'Brien with the Institute for Creation Research.
2: Knowing where we came from is important to us and dictates how we live our lives. But since no human being was there when God spoke creation into existence, and no human being could have survived the Big Bang even if he had been there, how can science give us answers about our origins? Stay tuned for the next 15 minutes as we discover the why behind the continuing controversy of creation versus evolution. Dr. John Morris is president here at the Institute for Creation Research. He says that science alone cannot explain when and how we came into existence.
3: It's important that we remember that science has to do with observations. Scientists make their observations. They gather their data. They collect their fossils. They do their calculations. Scientists do what they do, but they do it in the present. This issue of creation versus evolution is an idea about the past. We observe science today, but origins is the unobserved past. Nobody saw that. The only way that science can really address this issue with certain knowledge is to go back in time and observe it happen. But we can't do that. We have only the clues in the present of what happened in the past. And here we are in the present trying to reconstruct history. So creation evolution is really a historical idea. We call it the historical sciences.
2: Dr. David DeWitt is director of the Center for Creation Studies at Liberty University and author of the book Unraveling the Origins Controversy. He explains the difference between historical science and what is known as empirical science.
5: People are often confused about science and thinking that creation and science really don't mix. The issue is we're confusing empirical science. These are experiments that someone would do in a laboratory, for example.

0: have something that's repeatable, it can be confirmed over and over. It confuses empirical science with historical science. And in a historical science, we have to interpret data differently. We have to use assumptions and build a model to see if that provides an explanation for the event. A historical process, by definition, is not repeatable.
1: Therefore, creation and evolution both fit in the historical science category.
0: A historical science is like forensics, where if you're trying to understand who or what killed someone, you have a suspect. You have multiple suspects, and you have to weed out which ones might have alibis, which ones have evidence that would exonerate them. And so you have to approach it from a different standpoint, and you use assumptions and build a model and see which one is the most robust, which fits the data the best. The Big Bang Theory is another example of a historical science. People are looking at something in the present and trying to figure out how it got to be that way. And the assumptions and presuppositions that they use as the starting point guide how the data is interpreted. The creationist is in the same boat. We're using assumptions, although different ones. One of our primary ones being that God is real and his word is truth. And we can use that scripture to help us interpret what's happened. So creation is very much a historical science.
1: The major reason for the ongoing origins controversy between evolutionists and creationists is due to the pre-assumed ideas of both worldviews. Dr. Morris explains.
2: In my book, The Young Earth, I have an illustration that really forms a very important part of the way I think as a scientist and the way I write. It shows an illustration there. Well, at the center of the diagram is the data, all the data of the universe, and yet we have different interpretations of the same data because we start the process of analyzing the data from a different assumption set, from different presuppositions, especially as it deals with creation evolution, the unobserved past. If one adopts a presuppositional mindset that only natural processes have ever occurred, that it's all natural, like natural selection, that there's never been any supernatural, then when we look at the data, we can tell an evolutionary story about the origin of things. But if you start from the perspective that the Bible is true, that God's word really happened the way the Bible says it happened, that history really happened just that way, that creation really occurred, that the fall into sin really occurred, and that the flood of Noah's day really did restructure the earth, then you look at the evidence, the rocks and the fossils, the frogs and the bacteria, whatever else, and you can tell a creationist story about its origin.
1: So, the origin assumptions of both creation and evolution are based on personal belief. However, as ICR geophysicist Dr. John Baumgartner points out, creation is not blind faith.
3: Faith is not in conflict with reason. I believe, in general, faith is based on evidence and reason. It's not in a vacuum, in other words. And so I believe God has given us abundant evidence and certainly some very significant revelation from himself through the scriptures. It's not certainly not blind faith. It rests squarely on evidence and testimony.
1: Dr. DeWitt would agree and says creation science offers valid assumptions and rational evidence.
0: Creationists are making great strides in research, in particular the Wright team with radioisotopes and the Gene Project and others. We're making progress in research, but that evidence that we're getting, what it really shows is that we have valid reasons for taking the assumptions that we do, that even though we can't prove them necessarily, it's not without a firm basis. And the research that's being done is reinforcing that, yes, this is in fact valid interpretation. In the same way, as we look more closely at evolution, a lot of what we're finding is that the assumptions that the evolutionist is making really aren't so valid and don't necessarily reflect reality as well. And so we have two competing explanations. And the one that accommodates the data the best is the one that we should hold. And I think more and more evidence is supporting the creation assumptions.
1: Dr. Baumgartner.
3: I believe the evidence, as the scripture says, the evidence is plain, that the evidence is overwhelmingly in support of God's existence, that God has made it. I would say it's, especially with our knowledge today of what life is like at a molecular level, even the idea of one life protein coming into existence on its own is absurd. And yet, we as humans have something like 100,000 different proteins. So if it's unthinkable that even one could come into existence on its own, how much more a system made of 100,000 with all of the higher levels of complexity?
1: Dr. Morris says that when creation and evolution are compared scientifically, creation always makes more sense.
2: In a scientific sense, we can't prove one or the other because we can't go back in time and see it happen. But we can say, and we do say, that the creationist interpretation is superior to the evolutionary interpretation, but it all goes back to our assumptions. I think as Christians, we must adopt the Bible as true. We don't try to prove the Bible, but we believe it. We know it's true by faith, but if it's true, it's got to work. And when we apply it in science, we find that it works better than any other presupposition set, any other assumption. The evidence supports the Word of God.
1: But if there is more evidence to support a creation worldview, why can't evolutionists see the truth? Dr. Baumgartner.
3: Well, I believe the origins question gets right to the issue of God's reality. And many people have made a choice to reject God. And when this issue is brought up, it causes that issue to come before them again. And so I believe it's all about God's reality, and within we have a conscience that is constantly telling us that we are answerable to God. And the person that has decided to take this course, pursue a life without God, in rebellion against God, nevertheless has constant reminders, I believe, of the consequences of that. So I believe it's very much a spiritual issue, a spiritual struggle, a spiritual conflict.
1: And because people choose to reject God, they become willingly ignorant of His creative handiwork.
3: And in the case of the origin question, they're choosing to ignore all this very, what I believe is very plain evidence that the living organisms around us, the earth itself, the cosmos, is a product of God's creative power, God's design, God's wisdom, God's creative power, that it did not come into existence on its own. We look into the laws of chemistry and physics, we do not see any ability for the laws of chemistry and physics to give rise to the coded information on which living systems are based, as an example.
1: Is there anything that can be done to help show people the truth about the origins controversy? Dr. Baumgartner says we all can do our part to show the world the truth of God's creation.
3: I believe the tide is turning. I believe the polls certainly show that the people on the street are not buying evolution, certainly not the evolution of human beings. A recent poll indicated that even in California, the majority of people do not believe that humans have evolved from some ape-like ancestor. So I believe not only is all this indoctrination not convincing the majority of average people, but efforts like those of ICR are making a difference. We are taking back the ground slowly. Simply if Christian students ask good questions of their professors, I believe that could go a long way in turning the tide in the university world, that we don't necessarily have to deal with the thought police, simply a massive campaign in the college classroom on the part of Christian students, I believe, would go a long way to turning the tide in that arena as well.
1: Even though people may choose to believe in evolution, the truth of the matter is that nothing formed on its own, but was purposefully created by our great God. Dr. Morris explains that our loving Creator not only made us and set rules over our lives, but also took the punishment for us when we broke His laws.
2: We have wronged Him. We have gone contrary to His teachings. The Bible says there is no justification for our sin other than the work of Jesus Christ on the cross. The Bible says the wages of sin is death, but that Christ has

0: died for our sins, that Christ who died for us is really our Creator, the one who created us, who has the authority over our lives. It's only as we recognize that His death paid the penalty for our wrong choices, our sin, that we can have forgiveness and restoration, reconciliation with Him for all of eternity. And that's the Christian hope.
1: As our program comes to a close, we hope that you've been encouraged. It's our desire at ICR to show that the Bible can be trusted, both historically and scientifically, and to give facts that will build your faith. As Christians, we need to understand the scientific basis for our beliefs. We pray that this program will aid you in your discovery of science and the Bible. You know, most people aren't aware that today there are thousands of scientists that are convinced of the truth of biblical creation and not evolution. Our non-denominational ministry aims to restore and strengthen the Genesis foundations of the Christian faith. 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For the Institute for Creation Research, I'm Chris O'Brien. 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
1: Here's your WLRV weather forecast for Southwest Virginia. I'm TJ Matthews. For this afternoon, sunny skies, set high temperatures to 81. With clear skies tonight, lows to 58. Tomorrow, Sunday, sunny, warmer, afternoon high 86. Showers and thunderstorms develop throughout Sunday night with a partly cloudy low to 66. Rain is likely for Monday with clouds and a blustery high to 80. With rain shower activity, rumbles of thunder into Monday night, low to a cloudy 62. Thanks for listening to your weather source for Southwest Virginia, WLRV.

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1: Here's your WLRV weather forecast for Southwest Virginia. I'm TJ Matthews. For this afternoon, sunny skies, set high temperatures to 81. With clear skies tonight, lows to 58. Tomorrow, Sunday, sunny, warmer, afternoon high 86. Showers and thunderstorms develop throughout Sunday night with a partly cloudy low to 66. Rain is likely for Monday with clouds and a blustery high to 80. With rain shower activity, rumbles of thunder into Monday night, low to a cloudy 62. Thanks for listening to your weather source for Southwest Virginia, WLRV.
2: Yeah, man. 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It's Bear Trail Baptist Church, 100 Born Again Lane in Cana, Virginia. 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We'd be delighted to have you come visit with us in any and all of our services that you possibly can. The Lord has richly blessed us with visitors on Sunday mornings in particular. Almost every Sunday morning we have visitors to our church. We're very grateful for that, very thankful for that as well. I'd like to make some announcements concerning the Blue Ridge Baptist Camp Meeting. The Blue Ridge Baptist Camp Meeting is always held the first two full weeks of the month of June. The Camp Meeting building is located at 2049 Caudill Drive in Mount Airy, North Carolina. The first week of the Camp Meeting this year, June the 1st through the 5th, Brother Leonard Fletcher will be preaching during the Camp Meeting, and our service time each night is 7:30. There will be a Camp Meeting choir as well as various gospel groups singing as well at the Camp Meeting. The second week of the Camp Meeting, which will be Monday, June the 8th through the 12th, Brother James Knox, who is the pastor of the Bible Baptist Church in DeLand, Florida, will be preaching each night. Again, the service time is at 7:30, and there will be a Camp Meeting choir singing each night along with individual singing groups as well. We're looking forward to the Camp Meeting this year. It's always a great blessing each year to be able to fellowship together with many like-minded believers from area churches and also the surrounding area, and folks travel in as well to be a part of the meeting. It's always a great blessing. Again, that is the Blue Ridge Baptist Camp Meeting located at 2049 Caudill Drive in Mount Airy, North Carolina. We do have a rally service each year, January through May, leading up to the Camp Meeting. And the May rally service this year will be held on Monday, May the 18th at Trinity Baptist Church in Claudeville, Virginia. The pastor there is Brother Chad Harrison. Brother Darrell Cox will be preaching, and Harrison Ridge will be singing. Again, that is at the Trinity Baptist Church in Claudeville, Virginia, where Brother Chad Harris is the good pastor. And that'll be on Monday, May the 18th at 7 p.m. Keep that in mind, if you will. If you can be able to make it out to the rally service or to the camp meeting, I'm sure there'll be a great blessing to you. Well, we're going to continue our study in Philippians chapter 4 on the broadcast today. So let's pray together, ask the Lord to help us, and we'll begin reading in Philippians chapter 4. Father, we love you. We thank you so much for the opportunity to be on the radio. Pray you'd help us today. Use us today to be a help and a blessing to God's people. For all that you do, will not fail to thank you for that. In Jesus' name, amen. Philippians chapter 4, verse number 1. The Bible says, therefore, my brethren, dearly beloved and longed for, my joy and crown, so stand fast in the Lord, my dearly beloved. I beseech Eutychus and beseech Syntyche that they be of the same mind in the Lord. I treat thee also, true yoke fellow, help those women which labored with me in the gospel, with Clement also, and with other my fellow laborers whose names are in the book of life. Rejoice in the Lord always, and again I say rejoice. let your moderation be known to all men. The Lord is at hand. Verse number 6, the Bible says, be careful for nothing, but in everything, by prayer and supplication, let your requests be made known unto God, and the peace of God, which passeth all understanding, shall keep your hearts and minds through Christ Jesus. Now, this is a great prayer promise that we have here in these verses. Don't worry, take it to God and then leave it with God. Amen. These two verses are not promising that God will take away all of our problems, but they are promising that God will strengthen us with supernatural grace and mercy amidst those problems. The Bible says in Psalm chapter 55 and verse number 22, the Bible says, cast thy burden upon the Lord and he shall sustain thee. He shall never suffer the righteous to be moved. Now, of all of Paul's recorded prayers, and there are many of those in the Bible, and I am certain that there's probably numerous prayers that he prayed as well that are not recorded in Scripture. But of all his recorded prayers, only one of those was Paul asking God for something of a personal need or a personal nature for himself. And that is when he was praying in the book of 2 Corinthians, I believe it is, about that thorn in his flesh to be taken away. Now, oddly enough, that one prayer was not answered the way that Paul desired it to be answered. But all the rest of the recorded prayers that we have from the Apostle Paul are prayers for others. Now, he says here in this passage of Scripture, be careful for nothing. Now, the word careful here means to worry or to be anxious. This does not mean that we should not be concerned or exercise care about worldly matters, but it does mean that we shouldn't be anxious about them or overly concerned or worried about them. Now, there's a vast difference between being concerned and being anxious. Now, when we have faith, now remember, I'm talking about be careful for nothing. We're talking about being anxious. We're talking about being worried. And when we have faith, we do not worry. And when we worry, we do not have faith. So the Bible says here to be careful for nothing, but be careful for nothing, but in everything. Now, I'm not going to elaborate here, but I can just remind you that the Lord does care about everything in your life. He cares about every circumstance, every situation, every heartache, every heartbreak, every concern. The Lord does care, amen. So be careful for nothing, but in everything, by prayer and supplication. So now listen, I mentioned last week on the broadcast, prayer and supplication are not the same. Supplication is oftentimes our prayer for others. And it is a prayer when we have a deep burden, deeply burdened about a specific need or situation. Now, prayer is more of a general term for praying, not necessarily that we have a specific burden or a particular burden. But we certainly know that the Lord hears and answers our prayer. And so we're constantly, not just daily, not just several times a day, but we are constantly in prayer, in a state of mind concerning prayer to our Lord for specific needs or many different things in our lives. So the Bible says, be careful for nothing, but in everything by prayer and supplication with thanksgiving. Now, we're to be thankful people. In fact, if we are unthankful with the Lord's provision, then we're not thinking correctly. That's for sure. And the Lord is far better to us than we deserve. He has given all of us, regardless of how dire your situation is, I promise you the Lord has been better to you than you deserve. He's been better to me than I deserve. He is a great God. What a blessing. Now, the reason that Paul encouraged these Philippians to begin their prayers to God with thanksgiving is this. If we start our prayer with thanksgiving, we'll soon realize that we don't need half of the stuff that we intended to ask for. Now, I'll tell you, if we could get to the place where it was, thank you, God, thank you for this, thank you for that, thank you over here, thank you over there, thank you this morning, thank you this afternoon. The list of I won't, I won't, I won't.

want would certainly grow smaller and smaller or shorter and shorter because we are thankful for what the Lord has already done and is doing and will continue to do in our lives. Now, look at this. Be careful for nothing, but in everything by prayer and supplication with thanksgiving, let your requests be made known unto God. And so our prayer, there should be supplication, there should be prayer, and neither of those should be abundant without an abundance of thanksgiving as well. Here's the result of that. The result of that, verse number 7. And the peace of God, which passeth all understanding. And so the peace of God is not found in endless requests. The peace of God is found in endless thanksgiving. Now, notice what the Bible says in Nehemiah 12 and verse number 8. This is a great little truth here. The Bible says, moreover, the Levites, Jeshua, Benaniah, Kittimiah, Sherebiah, Judah, and Mattaniah, which was over the thanksgiving, he and his brethren. Now, skip down to verse 46. For in the days of David and Asaph of old, there were chief of the singers and songs of praise and thanksgiving unto God. Now, this is referring to how it was in David's day. There are over 500 years before this passage was written. But wouldn't it be something to be in a place where people were so thankful and where people were so appreciative of God that you had to have some men dedicated to seeing that over the thanksgiving? Sort of like they were so thankful to God that it seemed like there had to be some kind of order or some men who were delegated to being, maybe we could term it like this, a Thanksgiving director. My, wouldn't it be a blessing if God's people today would get to the place where they are so thankful that it would take up some time in our services each time just for people to give thanksgiving to God for his goodness to them and for his blessings upon them. You know, the main emphasis of this modern, contemporary so-called Christian music, much of it, I should say, the main emphasis is on me. And there is no thanksgiving in that. But the main emphasis of the old-fashioned hymns is God. And so regardless of what may have happened or what burden you're carrying, we can always find something that we can be thankful for, and we can always find something to praise the Lord for. Amen. So to the believers in Thessalonica, Paul said this in 1 Thessalonians 5:18, "In everything give thanks, for this is the will of God in Christ Jesus concerning you." Now look, it is God's will for us to be thankful in all things. Now, be careful that you understand the wording here. It never suggests that we be thankful for all things, but the Bible did say that we're to be thankful in all things. And if we're unthankful, it hinders our prayer life. We've already saw evidence of that in our passage in Philippians. There should never be a time when we are not thankful for something or numerous things, actually. Now, look at our text. Come back to Philippians chapter 4, verse number 7. The Bible says, "And the peace of God, which passeth all understanding." Now, I don't want you to just read over that in a quick manner or a quick fashion and not try to take into account what is being said here. We can never understand the peace of God, and the peace of God which passeth all understanding. Listen, if we go to God in supplication and prayer with thanksgiving, the result of that is a peace of God that passeth all understanding. We can't even understand it. The verse goes on to say, "Which passeth all understanding shall keep your hearts and minds through Christ Jesus." And so we've gone from worrying, being anxious, being careful about everything, that to by faith that God is going to hear our prayer in supplication and prayers to God with thanksgiving, that the peace of God that we won't even be able to explain takes control of our lives and it keeps our hearts and minds through Christ Jesus. Listen, it is a peace that comes only from God. Now, peace with God
comes to all of us at the moment of salvation. Praise the Lord for that. But peace of God is the reward of right praying and faithfully trusting in God's ability to care for you in every situation that you face in life. Now, listen, peace of God, thank the Lord for peace with God because we've been born again, but the peace of God removes anxiety, amen. When we're anxious, we're not abiding in the peace of God, and when we rest in peace, trusting God fully, I promise you, we are not careful or anxious about anything. The Bible says in Isaiah 26, in verse number 3, the Bible says, "Thou wilt keep him in perfect peace, whose mind is stayed on thee, because he trusteth in thee." Now, if you truly believe the Bible, this verse will reveal a lot about who you are and what you really believe. Now, when there is an abundant, or let me put it this way, when there is an absence of peace in our lives, our mind is not on the Lord, and therefore we are not trusting him. Notice what Jesus said to his disciples in John 14. In verse 27, Jesus said, "Peace I leave with you, my peace I give unto you, not as the world giveth, give I unto you. Let not your heart be troubled, neither let it be afraid." Now listen, this is a peace that the world cannot give. It's a peace that money cannot buy. It is a peace that there's no social standing or position can bring it, amen. Over and over in the Bible, peace is associated with the condition of the heart. Isaiah 48, 22, the Bible says, "There is no peace, saith the Lord, unto the wicked." Isaiah 57, verse 21 says, "There is no peace, saith my God, to the wicked." And so the peace that keeps our hearts and minds is available only through the Lord Jesus Christ. The Lord is concerned about our mind, and the Lord is concerned about our thought life. And if we'll keep our mind stayed upon the Lord, we can have peace with God and from God by our Lord Jesus Christ. If we think right, there's a greater possibility of us doing right. Now, notice we see that in the next verse. Look at Philippians chapter 4. Look at verse number 8. "Finally, brethren, whatsoever things are pure, whatsoever things are honest, whatsoever things are just, whatsoever things are pure, whatsoever things are lovely, whatsoever things are of good report, if there be any virtue, if there be any praise, think on these things." Now, here is a simple but extremely important question. What are you thinking about? You know, the entirety of our life consists of two important things, thinking and doing. Notice here that Paul does not name negative or evil thoughts. He draws attention to the positive. In fact, he mentions eight things on which the mind may well concentrate without it doing any damage or any danger to our spiritual well-being at all whatsoever. In fact, it'll support our spiritual well-being. Now, think about this. Children and teens are notorious for asking their parents, "But what's wrong with," and you fill in the blank. It could be numerous different things. A better question would be, or maybe when your child or your teenager asks you those questions, a better question would be, "What's right with it?" And so the answer to this better question is this verse. Is it true? Is it honest? Is it just? Is it pure? Is it lovely? Is it of good report? Now, if we were to strictly follow Paul's advice here, we would have to rule out most of TV, most of radio, most of music, most of books, pictures, and conversations that we get involved in. Why? Because we couldn't involve ourselves in those things and answer these questions the way the Lord would be pleased if we answered them. I am not a big advocate of social media. I am on social media. I try to use that platform to promote the gospel of the Lord Jesus Christ. But oftentimes, folks who are friends of mine, both personally and friends as far as you could Facebook friends are concerned, acquaintances, or not even that at times. But I'm often appalled at, and I'm certainly no great champion of the faith. I'm no fantastic Christian. I have faults of my own. But I'm appalled at what people
not only involve themselves in as Christians, or allow their children to involve themselves in as Christians, and not only do they allow it and are involved in it, they're not even ashamed of it. They make a public post about it for all the world to see. And numerous times, over and over and over

wrong things, social media, the news, etc. So Paul is saying that we'd have less troubles and less heartache if we just spent our time listening to the right things. Now, Paul is saying that if we'd spend our time meditating on what is true, meditating on what is honest, what is just, what is pure and lovely, instead of devoting our time and our affection and our thinking to that which is partially true or that which is partly honest or partly pure or partly lovely, we'd be far off. Now, before we move on to the next verse, let me repeat the list of things to keep our mind on just one more time. We're to keep our minds on things that are true. Can I just say this? The Bible tells us in Psalm 119 and verse number 60 that thy word is true from the beginning. Jesus himself said in John 17 and verse 17, sanctify them through thy truth. Thy word is true. We're to think on things which are honest. The Bible has a lot to say about honesty. We're to be honest in our hearts before God. We're to live honestly before our fellow believer. We're also to live honestly toward them that are without, the Bible says in 1 Thessalonians chapter 4, verse number 12. Then there's that which is just. Just. Man, that which is right, amen. Let me read a passage here in Proverbs 20, if I can find it real quickly in my Bible. Proverbs 20, verses 6 and 7. Think about things that are just. Look what the Bible says in Proverbs 20. The Bible says in verse number 6, most men will proclaim every man his own goodness, but a faithful man who can find. Now look at this. The just man walketh in his integrity. His children are blessed after him. Man, we for some reason, somehow, we have reached a place in the day and time that we live that there are very few men who seem to be men of integrity. They're not just. We should think about things that are true, honest, just, pure. Man, we ought to have pure lives. We, as husbands and fathers and wives and mothers and children and church leaders and Christians in general, our lives ought to be pure, amen. We ought to think on things. Our thoughts ought to be pure. If we're going to think things that are pure, we're going to have to look upon things that are pure. And yet there are so many professing Christians who can't even dress in such a way that is pure. Lovely. Song of Solomon 5:16 says, Jesus is altogether lovely. We ought to look upon Jesus. He's altogether lovely. Things that are of a good report. Can I just say this? The Bible is very adamant in the fact that as believers in the Lord Jesus Christ, we should abstain from all appearance of evil. And then the things here, if there be any virtue, if there be any praise. Listen, are your actions, your activities, the thing that you're involving yourself or allowing your children, your teens to involve themselves, is there any virtue in that? Is there any praise in that? Listen, God is well able to give each of us peace in any kind of turmoil in our life. There's no need for us to add unnecessary turmoil to our life. And I say that because many times our actions and our thoughts are not true. They're not honest. They're not just. They're not pure. They're not lovely. They're not of good report. They're not of any virtue. They're not of any praise. We find ourselves following the trends and the fashions and the activities of the world. And just because they are tradition and because the school, you know, puts it out or because the job demands it or whatever, we forsake everything that we say we believe concerning the Bible and the things of God and go our own way and do our own thing, not following that which is pleasing to the Lord. There's no peace in that. No wonder your life is full of anxiety and worry. We ought to think upon the things that bring glory and honor to the Lord Jesus Christ. Now look at verse number 9. We're in Philippians chapter 4 still. Those things which you have both learned and received and heard and seen in me, do, and the God of peace shall be with you. Listen, Paul had no qualms holding up his life as an example of how others ought to live. In fact, he said, the Apostle Paul said, through the inspiration of the Spirit of God, when I say that, I want you to understand that. In 1 Corinthians chapter 11 and verse number 1, he said, be ye followers of me, even as I also am of Christ.
Wouldn't it be a tremendous to be such a consistent Christian?

Christian, that we could encourage everybody else, just like the Apostle Paul is here, those things which you have both learned and received and heard and seen in me, do. Now, I promise you, Paul's not satisfied with folks just being saved. He wanted to see them grow spiritually and advance in the things of the Lord. And he said, look, my life as a believer is one that you can look at, one you can pattern your life out. Now listen, praise the Lord for the Apostle Paul, but God wants all of us. He wants you. He wants me. He wants our lives to be one that is such a consistent Christian that others could pattern their lives after us. He said, look, that you have both learned and received and heard and seen and in me do. Man, what a blessing, amen. Paul wanted to teach the truth of God's word, and he wanted to live an exemplary life before his fellow man so that they could see the change that God has wrought in his life. May God help you and I to be the kind of Christian that others can. And by the way, can I just say this? You claim to be a Christian. Folks are watching your life. So are the things that they're learning from you and receiving from you, and the things that they have heard from you and the things that they see in you, are they things that are pleasing to the Lord? Man, we ought to be living our lives in such a way that that's the kind of persona that we're putting off. Look at verse number 10, Philippians chapter 4, verse number 10. He said, but I rejoice in the Lord greatly that now the last your care of me hath flourished again, wherein you are also careful, but you lacked opportunity. Not that I speak in respect of want, for I have learned in whatsoever state I am therewith to be content. Now, look at verse number 12. He said, I know both how to be abased and I know how to abound everywhere in all things. I am instructed both to be full and to be hungry, both to abound and to suffer need. What a tremendous testimony of the Apostle Paul. Paul is content. Now, remember that while the Apostle Paul is writing this epistle to the Philippians, he is, remember all the physical and emotional and spiritual suffering that he has endured, and yet he is content. He is in prison while writing this. He has just recently been beaten. There was a mob of men who wanted to kill him, who wanted to take his life. He has been bombarded physically and emotionally and spiritually, and yet he is said, I know both how to be abased and I know how to abound. What a blessing. Now, what a blessing to be content in whatsoever state you're in. Now, listen, that doesn't come naturally. The Apostle Paul admitted that he had to learn it. Now, obviously, he learned this in the school of hard knocks. Sometimes the only way to learn something is to be involved in it. Man must learn to be satisfied with the Lord and the things with which the Lord has blessed him with. The Bible says in Hebrews chapter 13, verse number 5, it says, let your conversation be without covetousness and be content with such things as you have, for he hath said, I will never leave thee nor forsake thee. What a blessing. Now, notice the outcome of this learning. The Apostle Paul said, I know both how and I know how, in Philippians 4:12. He said, I am instructed. Then he said in verse number 13, I can do. I'm glad that we can learn. We can learn how to be abased. We can learn how to abound. We can learn how to be instructed. And when we do, we'll have the desire to follow the pattern that the Lord has set forth. We will think upon those things which are true. We'll think upon those things which are lovely. We'll think upon those things which are pure, honest, just, of good report. We'll think upon things which have virtue and things in which we can think upon that bring praise and honor unto the Lord Jesus Christ. May God help us as believers to follow the pattern of the great Apostle Paul, that others can look upon our lives and see their need of Christ because of Christ that is present in our life. Listen, my time is quickly coming on again today. May God richly bless you until we meet again is our humble prayer.

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1: Here's your WLRV weather forecast for Southwest Virginia. I'm J.D. Allison. For tonight, mostly clear skies and a low of 58. Tomorrow, sunny and bright with a high of 86. Tomorrow night, partly cloudy with a chance of showers and a low of 66. On Monday, showers likely throughout the day and thunderstorms with a high of 80. Monday night, an 80% chance of rain and a low of 62. Thanks for listening to your weather source for Southwest Virginia, WLRV.
2: How do you do? Young people delight in running with the right crowd, being seen as cool and popular, even though the right crowd might be doing the wrong things. The young man in the following story was living life in the fast lane, oblivious to the danger of where he was headed and with whom. But his eyes were open to the truth the night his heart and mind and life were unshackled. This is Unshackled, the longest-running radio drama in the history of broadcasting, produced in Chicago before a live audience by Pacific Garden Mission. Looking at some of the homeless people who come to Pacific Garden Mission, you might doubt that they could ever change, and yet the motto is, never give up on them. No matter how hopeless a man or woman may appear when they come to the mission, the imperishable seed of God's Word is planted in their hearts, and God's love flows through the many gifts each one receives. Nourishing food, fresh clothing, a safe bunk, and medical and dental care are all provided free, thanks to friends who give financially to keep the doors open. And those who receive the gift of new life are forever changed, like the young man in this story. Now for broadcast around the earth, here's program number 2,687 in the series Unshackled, the program that makes you face yourself and think.
3: Hey, Jim, skipping church this morning, I see, huh?
4: Dad finally let me off probation, so I raced over here. Let's party!
3: All right, I'll get my stash. You got money for beer?
4: Yeah, I got paid on Friday.
3: I'm glad somebody in this crowd works and has money.
4: I was so stoned this week, I put the crank arms on backwards on some guy's racing bike.
3: Did he notice?
4: Yeah, I fixed it. Good thing I was the only one working.
3: I got the keys to my dad's wagon. Oh. Let's go joyriding.
4: Hey, dude, don't shake up the beer. Oh, look out! Oh. So much for your dad's car.
3: Yeah.
4: Oh,
3: man. There's a cop sitting over there.
4: He's turning on his lights. He's coming after us. Yeah,
3: hang on. Get rid of the beer.
4: What about the pot?
3: I ate it.
2: The young man in our story was a sophomore in high school, and like many teenagers, he was eager to try anything once, especially whatever challenged authority. He thought he was being his own man, but he was deceived by the oldest lie in the world, and he was anything but in control. This is the story of how that changed. The true story of Jim Gillis right now on Unshackled.
5: I grew up in Evansville, Indiana, where Dad was part owner of a successful business. I have three older brothers and a younger sister. Mine was a close and very religious family with many relatives. We went to church on Sunday and to private school during the week. I loved sports and played Little League Baseball during the summer, but by the time I was 12, my rebellious streak was obvious.
6: I heard you had to grab your ankles in school today, Jim.
4: That teacher's mean, Dad. I wasn't doing anything.
6: That's what they all say.
4: I'm telling you, she's nasty. I saw her pick up a fifth-grade boy and pound him back against the lockers.
6: Well, you must have done something to deserve it.
4: I told you how she slammed one guy's head in his desk when he mouthed off to her.
6: Wow. So don't mouth off. Yeah. She's one of the best teachers there. You're lucky to have her.
7: Oh, yeah. Jimmy.
6: Well, you know the rules. Trouble at school means trouble at home. You're grounded for 3 days.
4: Oh, Dad, I'm supposed to rake leaves today for Mrs. Potter. I need the money.
6: Rake the leaves, but come straight home afterward.
5: My parents instilled a strong work ethic in us, so I cut grass in summer, raked leaves in the fall, and shoveled snow in winter. After I took over the paper route from my brother, I always had spending money. I smoked my first joint with friends as I was finishing eighth grade. I loved being high and spent the first 30 days of freshman year stoned out of my mind. One day I took my bicycle frame and wheeled to a neighborhood bicycle shop.
7: What are you trying to do, Jim?
5: Well, I want to put a bigger wheel on this frame so I have more speed, but I can't do it myself.
7: You think this frame can be expanded, don't you?
5: Yes, I do.
7: Well, most people wouldn't realize that.
5: You know, I love anything with wheels.

0: wheels, especially racing bikes.
1: How old are you now?
0: 15.
1: Would you like a part-time job in the shop?
0: Yes, I sure would, Mr. Sanders. My parents approved, and I took my new job very seriously at first, as my boss patiently taught me the basics. He even took Art, another mechanic, and me to a factory training school in Louisville one weekend. One night, we went out for pizza, and the boss ordered a pitcher of beer.
1: You boys help yourself to the beer.
0: Oh, thanks, Mr. Sanders.
1: What do you think of the training so far?
0: Well, it's not as hard to spoke up a wheel as I thought.
1: That's the main thing I wanted you to learn. Then how to assemble a new bike.
0: Mm-hmm.
1: Oh, excuse me.
0: Oh, sure.
2: Jim, he's really loaded on one glass of beer.
0: Yeah, look at him stagger. I think you'd better drive back to the motel, Art. When the boss passed out in the truck, we knew he had a drinking problem. After that, we found bottles stashed all over the shop. We thought he drank because of his wife, who was bitter and hard to get along with.
3: Whew! How do you put up with her, Jim? Here, have a hit.
4: Well, we avoid her. I mean, today she got into a rage with one of the customers, and the boss followed him outside to the car and apologized. He told his wife never to wait on a customer again.
3: You want me to go work there?
4: Except for her, it's great. We can get high as much as we want.
3: Well, you think he'd hire me?
4: Oh, sure. I'll give you a good reference.
3: Yeah. Smoke dope like a fiend.
4: Just remember, stay away from his wife.
3: Okay.
0: My friend lasted about a month on the job before the boss fired him. He just wasn't a mechanic. And our getting high in the restroom didn't help his work habits. By sophomore year, he and I were even daring enough to light up in the boys' room at school, but not for long.
3: This is good stuff.
4: Primo, isn't it?
3: Mm-hmm.
4: I can do so much better when I'm high. I haven't cracked the book yet.
3: Have you ever tried going to phys ed, Stone?
4: Yeah, it's cool. I even light up in biology class.
3: Huh? You're nuts, Jim.
4: But you see, I have this single hit pipe, see? It's it's smokeless. When everyone is up walking around, I just kneel down under the back row of tables and light up.
3: You crack me up.
4: Oh, man.
5: The dean caught you smoking dope in the boys' room? What's wrong with you, Jim?
4: It wasn't just me. Kevin was there, too.
5: As if that's an excuse. I thought you had more sense than to smoke pot.
4: I was just experimenting, Dad.
5: Don't lie to me. You're lucky you weren't tossed in jail.
4: Yeah, I know. The dean told us to go home and tell our parents.
5: Were you expelled?
4: No. 2 weeks of in-school suspension and a month of after-school detention.
5: What else?
4: Well, we have to work detail on Saturdays.
5: All right, now it's my turn. You're grounded for a month.
4: Oh,
5: and I'd better not ever catch you smoking pot again.
0: Despising authority, my friend and I got high before detention after school and during work detail. Dad let me bike around the neighborhood, though, unaware that my drug dealer lived nearby, so I'd go to his house and get stoned. A month later, when Dad released me, my friend and I went joyriding. That's when he sideswiped a telephone pole and we were arrested.
5: This is the last straw, Jim.
4: I wasn't driving, Dad. Kevin was.
5: It's never your fault, is it?
4: What'd I do wrong?
5: The policeman said you had beer in the car and threw it out the window.
4: Yeah, well, everybody I know drinks beer. Big deal.
5: It's against the law. And I warned you about drugs.
4: It wasn't my car. I don't know how those drugs got there.
5: Don't you quibble with me. I've had a belly full of your stories.
4: Oh, nothing's gonna happen, Dad. Kevin's father has connections.
0: Sure enough, the court slapped our hands and let us go. Meanwhile, at work, the boss's wife made a rule that we couldn't work on our friends' bikes for free. One weekend on my day off, I replaced a free wheel on my buddy's bicycle. When I came to work on Monday, a check and a letter of termination were waiting for me.
4: How come I'm being terminated, Mr. Sanders?
1: You know the rules, Jim. You're not supposed to work on a friend's bike for free.
4: Well, what makes you think I did?
1: You left the free wheel behind the workbench, and my wife found it.
4: It was on my off time. I thought it was okay.
1: If it was up to me, I'd let you stay. But it isn't up to me.
0: Well, I soon found another job at a bike store run by a man in a wheelchair. Because he rarely came into the back of the store, he was unaware of our dope smoking and dealing. All of us mechanics were doing drugs.
6: You're kidding. You guys were selling dope right out of the back of the store?
4: Yeah. We keep our stash hidden in drawers. Man. The boss never checks back there.
6: Hey, how do you fall into these deals, Jim?
4: I'm living right, I guess. One of the guys even lets me drive his car at lunchtime. Uh-huh. I drive it making donuts in that empty parking lot on the corner.
6: Cool.
4: Man, it's great to go biking in this weather.
6: Yeah.
4: I think the fresh air and exercise helps clear my lungs so I can smoke more dope.
0: By junior year, my friends and I developed a 5-minute ritual of downing half a pint of vodka and smoking a joint before school even started. Lunch consisted of sneaking across the street to smoke more pot at another friend's house. Then the bike shop went out of business and my job vanished again. I went to work at a third bike store. No one did drugs there, and I was eventually fired for not being productive. I was blind to the road I had chosen. Blind to the consequences.
7: 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Pray, and feel free to ask us to pray for you too. 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
5: What's that horrible racket?
3: I'm testing my engine!
5: Well, kill it now before someone reports you for disturbing the peace.
3: I've got to see if it works, Dad!
5: Shut that thing off now!
3: How do you expect me to finish rebuilding the car?
5: I don't. Sell it now, as is.
3: I can't do that, Dad!
5: You're not taking that thing out of the driveway.
3: Well, I have to at least test drive it to get the bugs out. What would happen if someone came by and wanted to test drive it and it broke down?
5: All right, but just once around the block, and then you sell it.
8: Hey, Jim, that's a cool hot rod.
6: 500 horsepower. I rebuilt the engine myself. Pretty cool, huh?
8: Boy, you're very handy with tools, aren't you?
6: Hey, man, this car will be unbeatable.
8: Come on inside. I have something you have to try.
6: Can you believe Dad wants me to get rid of the car? But there's no way.
8: Check out the article on that magazine on the table.
6: Okay.
8: The one about meditation. It'll blow your mind.
6: My mind is already blown.
8: I've been practicing meditation in the lotus position.
6: It helps to be stoned, doesn't it?
8: Absolutely. I have a new batch of Colombian gold you can try.
6: Show me the way.
8: Light up while I turn on the stereo.
0: I kept my hot rod and drove around, daring others to race me. Now I needed money for gas. There was only one bicycle shop left in town where I hadn't worked. And Dad's cousin owned it. So I went there to get a job, determined to be straight and not get high at work. But I didn't have the willpower. It bothered me that I couldn't even keep a promise to myself. By senior year, I had tried every drug imaginable, drawing the line at injecting. One night, we had a 3-keg party at my brother's apartment. About 2:30 in the morning, his roommate Dave, who was recently saved, came out with a Bible.
9: The Bible says, "There is a way that seemeth right unto a man, but the end thereof are the ways of death."
3: Come back here! you guys. You need to hear this.
9: Romans chapter 3, verse 23.

0: he says, "For all have sinned and come short of the glory of God. We're all separated from God by sin, and God says no one is righteous."
1: You scared them all away, Dave.
0: "And this is the condemnation, that light has come into the world, and men loved darkness rather than light, because their deeds were evil."
1: Well, I can't argue with that, man.
0: Listen to chapter 6 of Romans, verse 23. "For the wages of sin is death, but the gift of God is eternal life through Jesus Christ our Lord."
1: You really know that stuff, don't you?
0: Jim, do you realize that God sent Jesus Christ, his only Son, into the world, not to condemn us, but to die in our place? He hung on that cross for you. He bled and died for you to pay for your sins so that you could have eternal life.
1: That's heavy, man.
0: Yeah, and it gets better. Listen to Romans chapter 10, verses 9 and 10. "That if thou shalt confess with thy mouth the Lord Jesus, and shalt believe in thine heart that God hath raised him from the dead, thou shalt be saved. For with the heart man believeth unto righteousness, and with the mouth confession is made unto salvation."
1: Come on, Dave. You're tearing me up inside.
0: It's not me. The Lord is touching your heart, Jim. Give your life to him.
1: I'm not ready for that. I have a job, a hot rod. I have all the drugs and friends I want. What more could a man need?
0: "And what shall it profit a man if he shall gain the whole world and lose his own soul? Jesus warned us, Jim. Except a man be born again, he cannot see the kingdom of God."
2: I resisted God's word and carried on with illusions, too deceived by counterfeits to recognize the real thing. My self-interest left no room for others, not even the girl I seduced on graduation night. We had nothing more than an illicit relationship, which culminated in a crisis 2 months later when she told me she was pregnant.
3: "So how's your girlfriend, Jim?"
4: "After I told you to get an abortion, it turned out to be a false alarm. So her mother put her on the pill."
3: "How enlightened of her."
4: "Oh, I'm not ready for fatherhood, financially or otherwise."
3: "Yeah. Having a kid around sure would cramp your style."
4: "Oh, there's no way I'm giving up rock concerts to rock a baby."
3: "You ever thought about how many rock stars have overdosed on drugs?"
4: "Mm-mm. What's their lifestyle, man? On stage, your buddies, and privately they fight and steal each other's women."
3: "Hypocrites."
4: "Yeah, but we can learn from their mistakes."
3: "Jim, if you'll pardon the expression, I want to be straight with you. I'm gay."
4: "Yeah, well, no problem, Jerry. I'm not, but I have an open mind. I can accept that."
3: "Good. I thought so."
2: How arrogant I was. Doing my own thing whenever and however I wanted. By the fall of 1980, I was once again out of a job because I came to work high and wasn't productive. 3 months went by without a paycheck. My hot rod needed gas and I needed drugs and booze, so I went door to door looking for a leaf-raking job. Unsuccessful and depressed, I rode my bike to the store, and on the way I met up with Dave, my brother's roommate.
0: "Jim, how's it going?"
1: "Not great. How are you, Dave?"
0: "Got a few minutes?
1: Yeah.
0: Come inside and get warm."
1: "Thanks. I've been out looking for work. No luck, I might add."
0: "Well, November's a tough time. Don't be discouraged, though."
1: "That sign."
0: "What sign?"
1: "That one that says, 'Choose ye this day whom ye will serve.'"
0: "But as for me and my house, we will serve the Lord."
1: "Dave,
0: yes.
1: This is the fourth time I've seen that sign in the last hour. Three of the last houses had that sign on the front door."
0: "Jim, God is telling you that you'd better decide today who you're going to serve.
1: Wow.
0: Jesus or the devil. You've obviously been a very rebellious person, and this may be your last chance. The Bible says, 'Behold, now is the accepted time. Now is the day of salvation.'"
1: "You're probably right."

0: rock and roll music, so I went to the concert with my brother and friends, where I smoked two joints and drank a pint of whiskey.
1: These guys are my idols, you know?
2: Yeah.
1: I'm going to move up close to the stage so I can see each one and how they interact with the crowd.
2: Hey, whatever turns you on, man. You got enough dope?
1: Oh, yeah, I'm good. I got my air guitar and everything.
2: Don't get lost.
1: Woo!
0: I made my way through the crowd and stood 5 feet from the stage, right in front of the lead guitarist, who was performing wildly with obscene gestures. Suddenly, the lead singer held out his bottle of whiskey and shouted,
3: "Not even God can save your soul at this concert."
0: I was horrified at his blasphemy and the crowd's approval. Why did he say that? My question was answered as they began singing a song about running with the devil. Suddenly, I realized that the devil is real, and I had been running with him all my life, no speed limits and no stop signs. The illicit sex, drugs, and rock music were a waste of my life. Dust in the wind. Right there in the middle of the concert, I cried out to God, "What must I do to be saved? I want to stop running with the devil and start walking with you." And God showed me that I should throw the rock star's words right back to him. I cried out, "God, save my soul right here in the middle of this rock concert." The Bible says, "Whosoever shall call upon the name of the Lord shall be saved." And God saved me right there in the midst of an unholy song. For the first time in my life, I didn't want any more rock and roll music. Suddenly sober, I laid down my air guitar and headed back to my friends in the bleachers. My heart yearned for Sunday morning.
4: You had a real encounter with the Lord, Jim.
0: I sat there in the bleachers and God showed me the demonic control that was empowering that group. And the power flowed from them to the audience. It's like God opened my eyes.
4: That's exactly what he did. You have the Holy Spirit now to help you live for God.
0: My friends tried to get me to smoke some more dope, but I wasn't even tempted.
4: Praise God. You're a new creature, Jim. Jesus brought you out of darkness into his kingdom.
0: Thank God. I'm free of drugs and booze and rock and roll. I'm really free.
4: You should go forward at the end of the service and give your testimony.
5: There is power in the name of Jesus. The Bible says in Acts chapter 4, verse 12, "Neither is there salvation in any other, for there is none other name under heaven given among men whereby we must be saved." If you would like to confess him as your Savior, come forward now. Son, have you decided to follow Jesus?
0: Yes, sir. He saved my soul last night at a rock concert. He delivered me from drugs, booze, and rock and roll. And I want to tell the world how great he is.
5: Would the elders come forward and pray for this young man? Let's kneel.
0: My father was dubious about my salvation until a month later, when I decided to sell my hot rod. Seeing the change in me, he asked me to work in his business, where they would pay my tuition for electronic school. I wrote a tract describing my conversion, and several years later, that same rock group came to town. I went to the stadium several hours early, where hundreds of people were waiting for the doors to open.
1: You're all rebels, right? You wouldn't be here otherwise. You want the real thing, and I'm the same way. I came here to hear this group several years ago, and God showed me the futility of what they and the world offers. Sex, drugs, and rock and roll are cheap substitutes for the real thing. Jesus Christ is the truth that's missing in your lives. If you're looking for the greatest high in the world, give your heart and life to him. He'll take you to heaven. Drugs are a trap, but Jesus will set you free. Drugs make you paranoid, but Jesus makes you his brother. Running with the devil leads to death. Walking with Jesus leads to life, eternal life.

0: Some of the roadies listened, then ran to the tour bus, got a video camera, and taped my preaching. They promised to show the video and copies of my testimony to the rock stars. Several years later, I learned that the rock group watched the video of my preaching as they traveled on their tour. And God's word does not return to him void. Each of us must choose whether to be for or against God. Choose life.
1: Listening friend, God gave Jim Gillis a new life. Today he is serving the Lord, happily married with two children. The power and the praise belong to our God, who says, "The thief cometh not but for to steal and to kill and to destroy. I am come that they might have life, and that they might have it more abundantly." 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

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This is program number 2,687. Heard in the true story of Jim Gillis were Larry Moran, Russ Reed, Steve Bayorgin, Jack Bivens, and Kim Rasmussen. 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
1: Here's your WLRV weather forecast for Southwest Virginia. I'm J.D. Allison. For tonight, mostly clear skies and a low of 58. Tomorrow, sunny and bright with a high of 86. Tomorrow night, partly cloudy with a chance of showers and a low of 66. On Monday, showers likely throughout the day and thunderstorms with a high of 80. Monday night, an 80% chance of rain and a low of 62. 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
1: Here's your WLRV weather forecast for Southwest Virginia. I'm J.D. Allison. For tonight, mostly clear skies and a low of 58. Tomorrow, sunny and bright with a high of 86. Tomorrow night, partly cloudy with a chance of showers and a low of 66. On Monday, showers likely throughout the day and thunderstorms with a high of 80. Monday night, an 80% chance of rain and a low of 62. 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
1: Here's your WLRV weather forecast for Southwest Virginia. I'm J.D. Allison. For tonight, mostly clear skies and a low of 58. Tomorrow, sunny and bright with a high of 86. Tomorrow night, partly cloudy with a chance of showers and a low of 66. On Monday, showers likely throughout the day and thunderstorms with a high of 80. Monday night, an 80% chance of rain and a low of 62. 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
1: Here's your WLRV weather forecast for Southwest Virginia. I'm Chris Keith. For the rest of the morning, some clouds, mostly clear skies, the low by dawn around 58. As went into Sunday, we'll have clear skies, lots of sunshine, we'll stay dry with a high near 86. Sunday night, chance of showers and thunderstorms, mainly after midnight, increasing clouds and a low around 66. For Monday, chance of showers and thunderstorms with a high near 80. Southwest winds as high as 25 miles per hour. Thanks for listening to your weather source for Southwest Virginia, WLRV.